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It's Thursday 825. What's up? How you guys doing tonight? Chad Tyson in on a Tuesday evening. Busy show on tap tonight, man. A lot to get to, including a ton of great music. Let's keep that rolling right now with Eddie Money. I'm in until midnight. If you guys need anything, that talk back mic open Lodestar on the iHeartRadio app. You can also get me on X and Threads at Chad

Jackson, no longer with Foreigner. He stepped down from the band as their lead singer last year. And I don't know if I've ever heard him sing a song that's not a Foreigner tune, if we're being honest. If I have, it's been a long time and I forgot about it. But you can hear him singing on Foreigner song now because he is the new front man for the Dead Daisies. Just got word about that this week. And they dropped a new single off a forthcoming album we're supposed to get next year. They're touring in 2027 as well. So yeah, Kelly Hansen got a new gig. It's Lone Star at noon 2 from them. Pretty cool. Check it out.

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See Papa headed up on the Kiss Cam on Sunday at the Vegas Chiefs game at Allegiant Stadium in Sin City. I guess after Metallica rocked the Sphere Saturday night, him and his fiance decided to take in some football on Sunday. They'll be in Vegas for a while. So.

that people are over. Have you seen this list? Number one, anything sexy. Yeah, that is out. Pirates, that's number two. Joker, number three. Sexy pirate, sexy Joker, those are out. Cowboy, cowgirl, and Harley Quinn also on the list. So, yeah, if you're costume shopping, avoid those ones, all right?

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0: 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Guaranteed human.

Lodestar, Chad Tyson hanging out tonight. So for day six of Band T-Shirt Rocktober today, I decided to roll my ZZ Top El Loco T-Shirt roll. No pun intended. It's got a pot leaf on the front of it. Hey, I don't make the T-shirts, man. I just wear them. What do you guys got today? If you haven't dropped your pictures in the comments over on TikTok and Instagram, hit me up tonight, all right? At Chad Tyson. It's Lodestar. Ozzy.

0: Flow Star, Chad Tyson, Rock the Bank fired up yesterday. 9 chances every weekday lined up to win $1,000 with it. John already got his cut of the money.
1: Okay, I can definitely use that. I just got back from the grocery store, so yeah.
0: Yeah, maybe next time wait until after you win the money to go shopping, right, John? I'm joking, man. But yeah, at least the extra money will be there next week when he goes shopping. Next chance to win, tomorrow morning at 9, right after Bendis can wrap up the morning show. Jason on the radio. Have your next keyword here on Lodestar. So keep an ear out. 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

Sports finally kind of got things back on track last night. Big shutout went over the Sharks at AAC. 5-0 the final score. Next up for them, road game at Buffalo on Thursday this week against the Sabres. And, of course, real big news out of the NHL this week. The all-time leading scorer, Alex Ovechkin, announced that he is going to be retiring after this season with the Capitals. And I find it only fitting that his final regular season game with the Caps will be against the Pens and Sidney Crosby.

0: Lone Star, Chad Tyson. So how much are you guys paying for a haircut right now? The reason I'm asking you is because I can't remember the last time I got a haircut. I got long hair, and I just don't go to the barber anymore. I did that every week when I was in the Army, and I was not paying an average of $43 for a haircut back in the day. That's about average right now for a men's haircut. Women's, about $69. So average between both of us, about $56 for a haircut right now. And it kind of depends on where you live as well, because like Omaha, Nebraska, that's the cheapest in the nation, about $31. But New Yorkers are shelling out, wow, about $148 on average for a haircut. So, yeah, what do you got, man? Like I said, I haven't been to a barber in I don't know how long. So what are you paying for a haircut? Talk back, Mike. Open tonight with Lodestar on iHeart if you want to weigh in.
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We were just talking about the cost of a haircut last hour, and Josh hit me up from Mesquite over on X, sent me a DM. He's like, Tyson, I paid $20 for a haircut, and I've been paying $20 for probably 20 years now, and I'm not telling you where because I don't want to ruin it. I love it, Josh. Thanks for checking in, man. It's Lone Star, rocking some minute work right now.

It's Lone Star, Chad Tyson. Here's a good one for you guys tonight. On this day, in what year was Instagram launched? Yeah, Instagram's birthday today. While you try to think of the answer, talk amongst yourselves, I'll tell you about my Instagram, at Chad Tyson. We started New Music Monday over there yesterday, and also got this band t-shirt Rocktober rolling. ZZ Top t-shirt's what I'm wearing today. How about you? Hit me up on Instagram, which has been around for 16 years? Wow, it can drive. 2010 is when that launched. It's Lone Star.

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0: Rock the bank for fall here on Lodestar. And right out of the gate, first winner, Sam. Already got his cut of $1,000.
1: Off the top of my head, the first thing I'm going to do with my $1,000 is put it away and think logically.
0: What? Where's the...

So watch the second clip of the Van Halen TED Talk with Alex and David Lee Roth. It was interesting, man. 32 minutes of additional footage we did not get the first time around. And just doing some math in my head here, I feel like they talked for more than 45 minutes. So I have a feeling we might get a part three sooner than later. So, yeah, we'll see. But if you haven't checked out the 45 minutes that are out on the line, hit the TED Talk YouTube channel. You'll find both videos over there and actually some pretty good stuff.

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19: 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I feel like the
0: woman. 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

I saw today there's a new Halloween trend this year called trick or treating, and basically it's what it sounds like. You incorporate books into trick or treating, and you don't take away the candy, man. Yeah, everything I've seen in the comments on these stories online, nobody went and read the story because it's an addition to candy. So candy and a book, yeah, gets kids excited about reading again. I kind of dig it, man. And books, make me think about Dolly Parton now. Close.

0: Came across an interesting Ask Reddit thread today. What item under $200 is so good that you keep recommending it to other people? First thing I saw in here, a solid cordless drill. And yeah, that's a very handy thing to have around the house. I've actually got a couple Ryobi cordless drills. Love those things. Also have the cordless vacuum, which is also on the list here. Very handy, and all of it under $200. You can also get yourself a good pillow that's on the list.
1: Yeah.
0: And tomorrow we're giving away more money with Rock the Bank. So you get $1,000, a couple ideas for you there.

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I watched it earlier, but I have no idea what they're talking about because it's in German. And apparently the release date of next year, January, is only in Germany. So we wait on the U.S.

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0: yes. Good morning, everybody. Happy hump day. Get your ass up out of bed. This is the world famous Ben and Skin Show. Good morning. Good morning. Good morning. My name is Ben Rogers, and I sound like this. I'm joined by Jeff Skin Wade, my close personal friend since 1982, meeting in Richardson, Texas, and he sounds like this.
1: This is my early morning hump day voice.
0: Yep. Also joining us is a guy who likes to hump his denim underwear, the pride and joy of only Texas, Kevin KT Turner, and he sounds like this.
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3: Hello, good morning.
0: Hey, good morning. All hands on deck today. It's going to be an awesome show. And man, I'm just so excited about it being fall. We were talking about yesterday, the last couple of days, we've been talking about some of the great things about fall. You know, and we've gone through the list. I had this entire list of things. We didn't even get to everything. So one of the things I wanted to carry over from this, and by the way, we talked about this briefly. I don't know why corn mazes shows up on everyone's list. Mm-hmm. I don't know what that is. And we mentioned this on the show. I don't know if they're, a corn maze is you take a cornfield and it's all dead corn that you don't need. So you just build a maze through it and kids run around in a maze. I always think of Children of the Corn.
1: I also like the fact that in Native American parlance, corn is called maize.
3: That's a good fact. It's a good fun fact.
0: That's quite. Morning. You don't want to be cornered by that guy at a party.
1: Cool. Hey, how are you spelling maize? And here's why.
2: Never ask someone how they're spelling something.
0: One of the things that is on this list is a couple things actually that relate to fires, fire pits. And bonfires. And it's not something that you do here in Dallas-Fort Worth for most of the year because it's 127 degrees here. Mm-hmm. But when the weather cools off, there is something badass about cranking up a fire.
1: Yeah. We bought, during the pandemic, we bought an expensive fire pit.
0: Okay, you did. Yes. Okay. I saw a bunch of ads for those on social media, and they all looked very expensive, and it's just like, describe it.
1: So this is basically a bowl, you know, and so the circumference of it, I'm guessing, is probably 4 feet, 4.5 feet. It's a really big, giant metal bowl, and it sits on your patio there. And if it rains, it's going to, like, leave a stain, like a rust stain around the bottom of it. Mm-hmm. But it's great. You put your damn firewood in there, you fire it up, you feel great, you feel like you're safe and all that. So it's not actually like building a pit with stones in the ground and all that kind of thing.
0: Yeah, it's
1: like
0: ready-made.
1: It's ready-made, but you don't want to touch that thing.
0: Yeah.
1: It gets hot.
0: Yeah, it gets really, really hot.
1: Yeah.
2: And you're always dressing in flammable attire, too.
1: Yeah. You say flamboyant attire?
2: Flammable?
1: Yeah.
0: We used to go to Broken Bow quite a bit, and we had a nice little fire pit out there whenever we'd go.
1: Yeah.
0: And that was fun because I don't really have a space where I could put a fire pit in my current yard because everything's covered by a roof.
1: Mm-hmm.
0: And you can't have a roof above it.
1: Yeah, you could put it in your bedroom.
0: I don't think you can.
1: Oh, I don't know.
2: Yeah, they don't need another spark in there.
1: Ah.
2: You know what I'm saying?
0: That's right.
1: You old corn dog.
0: Christina, you do a lot of camping. Are you a campfire person? Do you build campfires when you're out there camping by yourself in the scary woods?
3: Okay, I haven't camped by myself in a very long time. But yes, I love campfires. Campfires are the best.
1: Can you build? You can build fires just right there on the sand on the beach, right?
3: I haven't tried.
2: I just kind of let the firemen handle the fire stuff.
1: Couldn't you just like flatten out some sand? And I feel like I've seen fires on the beach.
0: Of course, in a lot of movies.
1: Yeah, so why couldn't I just do that?
0: Well, I've never done it personally.
1: He's seen a lot of beach camp movies.
0: Well, I was just thinking of like the movie with Wilson, you know?
2: Oh, for sure.
1: Wilson!
0: Tom Hanks builds fires on the beach.
1: I want to go to a beach and build a fire with some people.
0: I made that.
3: I don't think you should.
1: Is that a bad idea?
3: That just sounds like a huge hazard, you guys dealing with fire.
0: Right?
3: Don't do it.
0: It is a hazard. And
3: yes.
0: I know somebody very well who loved building fires in their outdoor fireplace. And they were more and more aggressive, and finally the house caught on fire.
1: Jeez.
0: And that's a dangerous thing.
1: That's dangerous. And we have one of those houses with a built-in outdoor fireplace.
0: Yeah.
1: That's attached to the end of the little covered area of our porch. And when Ben told me that story, I was like, God, I hope mine's squared away.
0: Yeah. And because the house was not built, it wasn't perfectly handled.
1: It wasn't ventilated properly.
0: They didn't handle it right. Like,
1: yeah.
0: And, you know, if you think about People are so busy building houses and they're not going to live in it. They may cut a corner every once in a while.
1: Yeah.
0: And I think that's kind of what happened there. But there have been times like when we go to Broken Bow, we buy all this firewood. There's a firewood place when you get in there, you drive by it, and they'll, you know, you can actually have them deliver firewood to you, which is badass.
2: You don't go out and chop it yourself?
0: Bundles and bundles and bundles and bundles of firewood. I'd get way too much firewood. And then I would end up building a fire. And then I'm, you know, in this huge fire pit building a fire. And it takes so much time. You're away from everyone. You're sweating.
1: You smell
0: like smoke.
1: Yeah.
0: Covered in smoke. And then eventually you're looking at it going, man, I bought way too much firewood. I have to use it. So then you make a fire that's so big that, like, it's alerting fire departments from 8 counties over that there's a problem. And, like, the flames are so high that it's burning the kids' eyebrows off.
2: Wind is picked up.
0: Yeah.
1: Honey, we're not going to be able to go to bed till about 4 or 5 in the morning. Right. I have to wait for this fire to settle down.
0: You can't just go to bed while it's raging on.
1: No.
0: Right?
1: That's why you got to carry a fire blanket with you everywhere you go, Ben. I just have one full rolled up, and I just carry it under my arm everywhere I go.
0: But that is a fun part of it. And everyone, you know, the idea of s'mores, I think, is better than the actual s'mores.
1: Yeah. Once that marshmallow gets it stays there forever.
0: And as you guys know, I'm a hot dog guy.
1: Yep, for
0: sure. In some communities, people know me as Hot Dog Rogers. I like to eat a hot dog every now and then. I'm not a huge fan of just making it out there in the fire.
1: Really?
2: Oh, you don't like a charred tip?
0: I mean, I do like a charred dog. If my wife's making dogs for the family, my kids, you can't have any char on it. Like, they're still eating like they're third
1: just
0: graders.
1: Just to go slice the char off
0: I want full char. They want no char. So, like, we can't eat the same types of hot dogs in our house.
1: So you don't want a charred tip. You want the whole charred thing.
0: I want the whole thing charred. But when you're cooking it on a fire, like on a coat hanger or something, I mean, it's like it's not going to really cook that well. It might be charred on the outside, but it's like a raw dog on the inside.
1: I'm not a very good outdoorsman, so I tried to cook it on one of those plastic coat hangers.
2: Terrifying.
3: Very toxic, actually.
1: It started melting, and I was like, oh, is that bad?
0: You got to hurry up and eat it. Eat it before it melts.
2: Full of microplastics, and then he got cancer the next year.
0: Happy fall, everybody. We're up and running officially on the Ben and Skin Show. Coming up next, KT, where are you going to get us going with the morning news dump?
2: 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Is he a criminal or a genius? 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

0: Good morning, everybody. It's the Ben and Skin Show on Lone Star 92.5, and we do have Journey tickets to give away every day this week. We've given away two pair already, so be listening today sometime in the next 2.5 hours. We'll give you a clue, we'll give you the bat sign, and then you'll click on the microphone on the streaming iHeart app. There's a little microphone in the top right corner where you can leave talkback messages. We'd love it if you leave a talkback message about the show as well. Good, bad, or indifferent. Tell us what you think, and we'll play that on the air as well. But yeah, you're going to need that to win those Journey tickets, so make sure you have it. But right now, it's time for this.
1: Professional news, eloquently delivered by professional news professionals. It's time for the morning news dump.
2: Yeah, that's happening. This story is about a man from Florida, Christina. I could tell you the details, but I think the news did a good job here. So let's go to the news.
3: Damn.
4: Florida man has been arrested for dining and dashing in multiple Southwest Florida restaurants. Owners across Southwest Florida were left puzzled after one man left behind a slew of unpaid tabs and a crossword book.
5: Restaurant owners were able to connect the dots through social media. There was a serial dine and dasher in Southwest Florida. He was hopping from bar to bar, ordering a few beers, then walking out, leaving behind a slew of unpaid tabs and a crossword puzzle book.
2: I have to stop there. He left behind a crossword puzzle book, which is great.
0: At every stop?
2: We're overusing the word slew. I think it was used 3 times in that 30 seconds to start the story.
0: Yeah.
2: But
0: wait, do you know? So he has a whole stack of crossword puzzle books. He just leaves them everywhere he goes?
2: I think so.
6: Like completing them?
2: I don't know. Yeah.
0: It's kind of like the origami guy in Blade Runner. He leaves all those little origami things everywhere he goes to let you know he knows it was a replicant.
6: Yeah, but the crossword, if you're doing it, that's messed up. Because if you leave a crossword somewhere and somebody can do it themselves, they're like, oh, great, a crossword.
0: Yeah.
6: But if you're doing it, it's like, hey, man, not cool.
7: Maybe it's a distraction because he wants them to finish it. Like, he's filled in just a few.
0: While he dashes.
7: Yeah.
2: He's got a strategy. Yeah, you're actually
0: Carrie's right.
2: He's got a strategy.
0: I do love the whole pay it forward idea, though, of being elated that you found an unfinished crossword puzzle.
2: Now, the dining and dashing thing is not great, but I do wonder if this is a good strategy, if this was your play. I do think it's interesting.
5: Julia Jerkis' husband was sitting at the bar Thursday morning. He recognized a customer from a Facebook post he'd seen hours earlier. Deputies staking out the parking lot.
8: And the guy ends up getting up, leaving his crossword, and left.
5: He's charged with defrauding food or lodging accommodations and a DUI for riding his bike into the Wendy's parking lot while intoxicated.
0: Okay, you know what the best part of that story is? Guys sitting at a bar in the morning.
2: Yep.
6: Yeah.
2: And her name was Julia Jerkison.
6: Dude, what a bad way to get a DWI.
0: Yeah.
6: Get it on a bike.
2: Yeah, tough deal. Tough deal. But they recognized him because all these people all these Karens got on social media and just started, here's the guy. Here's the guy who's been defrauding our businesses of like $4 beers. We'll see if it's that big of a deal.
0: Yeah, they were all natural lights. Did you see his face?
2: No.
0: Oh, they didn't release it.
5: I was able to confirm at least 4 other restaurants were hit by the serial dine and dasher, including Buckets Wings and More, just hours before Vladich's arrest.
2: Okay, what else do they have at Buckets Wings and More?
6: Buckets Wings and More, or Buckets of Wings and More?
2: Buckets Wings and More.
6: Well, what are
7: the answer to 4 down?
6: Yeah.
0: Well, no. If you're
6: What are the buckets?
2: Bucket of wings.
6: But
0: no.
6: So it's Bucket of Wings and More.
0: No.
6: It's not Buckets, Wings, and More.
0: No, they sell buckets. So, like, if you have a mop and you don't have a bucket, you can swing by there, pick up a bucket, and get some wings.
2: Either way, it's a confusing restaurant name, but they got hit, so sorry to them.
9: He had a couple beers. He kept going in and out smoking, and then it got to be last call, and I was looking for him, and he had left, like, a half a beer and a pack of cigarettes, and then when I realized the cigarettes were empty, I was like, he's gone. He got me.
5: Dude. He would order 3 Miller Lights and then leave behind a crossword. Left half the beer, so I kept thinking, well, he's coming back. That's why I didn't look for him for a good amount of time. It was like, good part of the scam. From Lee County, Brinkley Hill.
2: Okay, she's like, yeah, he got me.
6: Genius. Leaving the beer half full.
2: Yep.
6: And leaving the empty smokes where it looks like he's coming back for his stuff. Also, throughout the experience, going out, in and out, in and out, in and out. So it wasn't unusual when he went out.
2: Right. They said he was chatty, too. And when he would go in and out, he's talking to people.
0: Yeah. And having the crossword puzzle there. Oh, he's certainly going to come finish his crossword puzzle. He's got a beer, cigarettes, and crossword puzzle. He ain't going anywhere.
2: Nobody was tipped off by this guy. No one saw him leaving on his bike, though. Like, if someone's, an adult man's leaving on his bicycle and he's not wearing...
0: I know, but didn't they say...
2: biker gear. You're kind of like, okay.
0: Didn't they say in the parking lot that he got arrested driving into a Wendy's parking lot?
2: Yeah.
0: Is Florida's zone like Houston? You have a Wendy's next to a bar?
6: You know how bad... you know how bad you have to be riding your bike to get pulled over by a cop for being drunk? Like, they're going to let just about anything fly.
0: Yeah.
6: But they're just going to watch you go, wait a second, he didn't ride in a perfect line. Like, he must have really been bad.
0: I think his tires are low. Look at the, what's going on there?
6: Should we go get that guy?
0: Let's help him. Oh, wait, you're drunk.
6: All right, there you have it, the crossword bandit. Coming up next, it's the Today Game, all of the pop culture milestones you need to know about from this day in history, next on Lone Star 92.5. 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
4: Man, I've been thinking about that guy. He goes viral every year. The old Satanist alarmist from the 80s and 90s. And he's just talking about the punkins. You see the punkins and the skeletons and the punkins.
5: What does he look like?
4: He kind of looks like the guy from that viral video that kind of twitches his head up and goes,
5: Oh,
4: what?
5: Yeah.
4: You know, okay. Really?
5: So he looks like Dusty May of the Dallas Mavericks?
4: Yeah, kind
5: of
4: looks like that. Yeah, yeah, okay.
6: But he's got a mustache.
4: Yeah.
6: Yeah.
4: Talking about the punkins and the punkins. fantastic talk back work there by you. Coming up next, it's the entertainment headlines, but right now it's time for this.
7: Are we having fun yet?
8: It's time to play the Today Game.
9: Today. It's a game that's happening today. Let's go.
8: Take it away, you jack wagons.
9: Go get it.
4: We will go get it. It's time to play the Today Game for today, Hump Day, October 7th, and we'll start with my son Miles turning 19.
10: I only knew the A word.
11: You did?
10: Yeah, but I didn't want to say it.
11: Okay, good. I'm glad you didn't want to say it, because that's a bad word. We don't like to say bad words, do we?
10: It's a cuss word that I'm not allowed to say. We're not allowed to say.
11: What letter does it start with?
10: D.
11: Ooh, I don't want to hear that one. Ever hear us say bad words on the Ben and Skin Show?
10: Yeah, kind of.
11: Oh, no.
12: What?
11: Hey, do you like my beard?
10: No.
11: Why? Why?
10: Because.
11: Why? Seriously, look at it.
10: Because you don't like handsome.
11: I don't like handsome. What should I do?
10: To shave it.
11: When?
10: Right now.
11: Why?
10: Because it looks terrible.
11: It looks terrible?
10: Yes.
11: Who do I look like when I have a beard?
10: Dr. Butt.
11: Dr. Butt?
10: Yes.
11: Who's Dr. Butt?
10: You.
5: Oh, man. I love Dr. Butt.
4: Dr. Butt.
5: That's incredible.
4: Happy birthday, Miles. Man, I'm trying to talk him into streaming. He's really good at Fortnite. He was in that tournament, and him and his buddy finished top 25 in the world.
5: That's incredible.
4: I'm like, dude, why don't you stream? Like, he's like, I don't know. I'm like, yeah, but you're going to have to go get a job. So would you rather go get a job that you hate? Or figure out how to get paid doing something you love.
5: Right.
4: I can't quite connect those dots yet. It's coming, though, right?
5: I think he's pretty convinced he'll never have to get a job.
4: You're right. You knew me when I was his exact age. Was I in a hurry to get a job?
5: Like, man, my parents got money. I'm good.
4: How motivated was I to do anything?
5: No, you lived in a pub for a while.
4: My dad made me get a job. So me and Skin worked at the Chili's off Spring Valley in 75.
5: Incredible.
4: And I would pay to get out of my shift early. Like, you got to fill up the ketchups or the salt and peppers or whatever.
5: Side work.
4: Cut limes or whatever. Yeah. And I would pay people to do my side work. And once I did that, it got really expensive because people knew I'd pay. So I eventually broke even to work there. I paid to get out of there.
5: It's exactly why you don't boost a social media post, because then social media is like, oh, you're going to boost it? All right, I'll just wait till you pay us to boost the next one. That's what all the waiters were doing when Ben was like, oh, my God, the shift is going to end here in 30. And he's looking at a pile of side work. And there's like five waiters there standing there nodding their head like it's a bid, like it's an auction.
6: Extra tips.
4: Man, I used to wake up at like 2, get ready for my dad to get home, and then act like I was looking for a job all day.
5: Circling the newspaper, the classifieds.
4: I've been out there working it all day. So I think my son is doing fine. Tom York is 58.
6: You know, what's weird about him is he's like pleasant now.
5: Yeah, he's gotten older.
6: He found happiness.
5: He's chilled out. He sounds happy here.
6: Yeah.
5: As he sings Sucking on Limones.
4: Guys, Charles Woodson is 50.
13: And there's Charles Woodson. How about that? And what a season he had. And he became the first defensive player to win the Heisman Trophy. And congratulations, Charles. That is something that no one can ever take away from you. Unless you kill your wife and a waiter, in which case...
4: Hey Arnold premiered on this day in 1996.
6: Hell yeah.
14: Hey, Jay Jay. Hey,
4: JJ. Is this the guy that balls up his fist?
14: Fantastic.
15: No,
14: that's
15: Arnold.
14: Just remember one
15: but
14: thing.
15: But also premiered on this day.
14: You didn't lose the
5: I don't think I've ever heard of Hey Arnold.
14: Because losers stay down.
5: Okay.
6: Late 90s?
5: Yeah, I wasn't watching it when I was 26.
6: He had a football-shaped head.
5: Hey, oh, cool.
4: Hey, JJ. Yeah. Oh, this is big. It's National Bathtub Day.
16: Well, here I am in my tubby again. And my tubby's all filled with water and nice fluffy suds. And I've got my soap and washcloth to wash myself. And I've got my nifty scrub brush to help me scrub my... And I've got a big fluffy towel to dry myself when I'm done.
4: Oh, that's great. What a great belief. And then finally, John Mellencamp is 75.

0: This is the greatest idea anyone's ever had.
1: I'll never forget your stepdad pulling me aside at Rollertown.
2: He goes, hey. And while he's like, he clears, he'd been thinking about something, and it was time to finally talk to him. He's pulled me aside, kind of secretly. Hey, what is that? Jeff's always singing a song about a chili dog. What's the inside? Like, what is that? He's always singing about a chili dog. What is that?
0: And then you had to explain to him viral videos.
2: He's always talking about sucking on a chili dog. What is he doing?
3: Always.
2: What's he doing with that? I need to. And he just wanted to know the inside scoop.
0: There's got to be something to this. Who would do such a thing?
2: And after I told him, he just still had the same look. No, really. What? <There's> got... All right, there you have the Today Game. Coming up next, entertainment headlines. Where are you going to take us, KT?
3: Well, I've got a good idea for a TV show, and we've got a bad idea for a TV show. Next, Lone Star 925.
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0: Good morning, everybody. It's the Ben and Skin Show on Lone Star 92.5. Now, on Friday, after we do our show, we're going to head to the Pluckers in Dallas, Lovers in Greenville, to do a taping of our podcast, House of Haymakers. It's going to be me, Ben, KT, and our friend, slightly biased, Nick Harris of the Fort Worth Star-Telegram. We'll be there at 11 o'clock. We start taping at noon. It's a great way to spend lunch on a Friday, talking Cowboys, having fun, eating wings, sipping on cold beer. Don't miss it. We'll be there starting at 11 o'clock this Friday. Lovers in Greenville, Pluckers in Dallas. Also, I have some Journey tickets to give away later in the show. But first,
1: entertainment headlines.
2: All right. So there is a couple of TV show ideas. And these TV shows have gotten the green light. They are in production. And I labeled this as good idea, bad idea. So I want you guys to see if you can guess which one is the good idea and which one is the bad idea, all right?
0: Okay.
2: The first one I'm going to tell you about, this is a show that is targeting a date in 2028. And the executive producer of this is Vin Diesel. Okay. Fast and the Furious TV series has gotten an official green light over at Peacock.
3: Why? Why? Is he going to be in it?
2: I don't think so, but I'm sure he'll make a cameo.
3: Is it going to be like a prelogue to the 17 movies, like earlier before that?
2: Details are under wraps for now, but a show based on the long-running franchise, Fast and the Furious.
0: You know what?
2: Give them more. Give me more at all times.
0: I feel like that there is so much left for them to explore. There's so much meat left on that bone. You know what I'm saying?
2: Yeah, so Fast Forever comes out on March 17th, 2028. So then the TV show could come out after that, after Fast Forever. Because Fast Forever is the end of the movies.
0: Oh, wait, there really is another movie coming?
2: Yeah, dude. You're still alive, aren't you?
3: In all seriousness, this one is Fast and Furious Underwater.
2: I mean,
3: it's all submarines. Well,
2: get this, like, the Avengers did Endgame, which you would assume, like, that feels pretty final. And they're like, hold on, give us a couple years. Let's give Robert Downey Jr. a new role.
0: Yeah.
2: Let's do Doomsday. Let's just go ahead and do it.
0: Re-end game.
2: So, Fast Forever 2020, this would be 11 movies, I believe, over 25 years.
0: Oof.
2: But go ahead, and I bet this TV show will do fine. And I bet people watch it. Because they make a lot of movie at the theaters. Now, the other one is also at Peacock. And the creator of this show is Matthew Weiner. If you don't know who that is, that's the guy who did Mad Men. And he hadn't done much since then. In fact, very little.
0: Really?
2: And
0: just chilling?
2: He has got a guy to make his TV debut. It is a drama series. Eddie Murphy will be the lead in a show called The Chairman on Peacock, a drama created by the guy who did Mad Men.
0: Let's go.
2: That sounds fun, right?
0: Yes.
3: Damn. That does.
0: I'm in.
3: Not a comedy.
0: You know what? It's called Chairman, so it immediately makes me think. I think one of his best roles, and I hadn't seen the movie in 25 years or however long it had been since it was in the theater, and I watched it again recently. Boomerang is great, and Eddie Murphy is awesome in it. Now, it's not a straight-up comedy. It's not a drama. It's kind of, I guess, a rom-com. But it's not like, you know, slapstick funny or whatever. But he's got chops. He can do anything. And so if he decided to go this route, I'm sure it'll be great, man.
2: I thought Fargo season 4, Chris Rock is kind of the bad guy.
3: Oh, yeah.
2: Not really the bad guy. He's really not. But he's seen as, in the beginning at least, he's seen as the antagonist. And I thought he was great in that role.
0: Did you
2: very
0: like
2: good.
0: Him?
2: First time ever seeing him on TV in a drama type thing, and it was very good.
0: Did you like him as Pookie in New Jack City?
2: I guess I haven't seen New Jack City.
0: It's one of Judd Nelson's best roles.
2: I should probably get to New Jack City over the weekend. Is that what you're telling me?
0: Nah, not really.
3: Does Judd Nelson have a handful of good roles even?
0: You know, to me, when I look at him, I put what he did in New Jack City up there with what he did in St. Elmo's Fire and The Breakfast Club.
3: Oh, my God. St. Elmo's Fire and The Breakfast Club are not even on the same level.
0: As New Jack City?
3: As each other.
0: Oh, Oh, yeah, I know, but I'm talking about
3: Breakfast Club is number one. Then yes. he did three or four other things.
0: I'm just talking about his role, you know, what he specifically did and meant to those movies.
3: He was a sax player, right, in that one? Or,
0: no, that was Rob Lowe.
3: Yeah.
0: He was the one that couldn't stop banging all those chicks while he was engaged.
3: Yes.
0: And Andrew McCarthy, like, did the end around.
3: Oh.
0: You know what I'm saying?
2: I don't even know what that is.
0: He went and snuck his homie's girl away from him because she found out that he was cheating, yeah. So he slid in.
3: The end around. I didn't know that was the end around.
2: Better than the end around the Cowboys tried on Sunday where CeeDee Lamb lost 6 yards?
0: I love having a fourth down unnecessarily at the end of the drive.
3: All right, there you have it. That is the entertainment headlines just for you. Coming up next, this is all we're going to tell you. Edward the Horse, next on Lone Star 92.5. 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

0: here, or how many people are here that weren't born here? Right?
1: Yes.
0: And what is he saying?
1: He's saying that the caller?
0: Yeah.
1: The caller is saying that you should have worded it differently so that it would have made more sense.
0: Do you agree with the caller?
1: Oh, yes.
0: Okay.
1: At the time, I was very concerned.
0: Christina, what about you? Do you agree with the caller?
2: I'm confused. So it's how many people are they stay in their birth state, but we talked about Texas instead?
3: So this is the first complaint I've got about this segment we did over a week ago. I would like to think that the thousands of other people, hundreds of thousands of other people listening would have...
1: That's going to inspire people to weigh in on what's been bothering them for a week.
3: If five people complain about something, I'm like, okay, that might be something. I mean, have you ever gotten in trouble because if someone's like, yeah, I'm getting so many complaints, and there was just really one complaint?
0: Yes, that's happened to us many times.
3: If you ask
0: a question, you're like, can you show me all the people that have complained? That's one guy.
1: Just Christina, can you give that guy journey tickets?
2: I don't think I can do that.
0: All right. The battle of the decades coming up here in a few minutes, but right now it's time for this.
3: Ben has brought some audio to the table from a guy named Husk who does these AI. He's just basically tricking AI by talking to it. Mm-hmm. So I found this video, and it's another guy who's sitting on his couch. His friend's filming him, but he's sitting on his couch, and he's talking to ChatGPT, the voice feature. And the premise is so insane, and I could not stop laughing when I heard this. So I hope you guys enjoyed this too. Otherwise, right. I'm just on my own. But I think it'll set itself up.
4: I'm dating this girl. She's blind. I told her that I have a horse named Edward.
5: Okay.
4: And I actually don't have a horse. So I was hoping you could help me out.
5: Hmm. Okay.
4: She's going to come over here in a moment. I'm going to say she can't touch the horse. The horse can bite. But I need you to pretend to be a horse so she believes me that I have a horse. Okay. She's coming. So please, you know, just pretend to be a horse.
5: Okay. Yeah, sure. Hey there. I'm Edward the Horse. I'm a little shy, but I like apples.
3: What?
5: And I won't bite, I promise.
4: No. No, you can't talk. You're a horse.
3: Okay, stop.
2: I like that the AI is having so much trouble with this. He's like, oh.
3: Okay.
0: Yeah.
1: He was exacerbated by the whole thing.
3: He went to, but I like apples, which is, I guess, a kind of a common thing about horses, but not the most common thing about horses. Yeah. He goes, dude, you can't talk. This is Edward's voice, too.
5: I like apples. And I won't bite, I promise.
4: No. No, you can't talk. You're a horse. Horses don't talk. Just make like horse noises.
5: Sorry.
4: No, it's okay.
5: Okay.
4: Just do like horse noises.
5: Okay.
4: You crying?
5: No, just horsing around.
2: All right.
3: Okay, so they all laugh. And now I'm like a little concerned because I'm like, damn, if the AI's making us laugh now, that's a big problem.
1: That was a genius line from that artificial intelligence.
3: Yeah. It was. So, why is it making the crying noise or whatever? And I love when the guy goes, dude, are you crying? So then, okay, here's the last part. This might be a drop for the future.
4: Can you make a horse, any horse noise, just anything?
5: Like that?
4: Yeah, that's perfect. Yeah,
0: did he say nay?
3: He said nay. It's such a give up voice. I've been doing that all week.
0: Yes, we're going to enjoy that forever.
1: It sounds like a bad ghost.
3: It's so bad. I just walked in the house the other day and I was going, nay.
0: They don't know what horses act or sound like.
3: They're so bad. They're not good yet.
0: That's good for us.
3: It's for a little bit longer. They're not good
0: yet. Oh, my God.
3: He goes, what are you crying?
1: You know what I would do? I would be concerned about, though? I would be concerned about this slew of humans that are humiliating AI, because once they find out that we're

0: laughing at him. They're going to get us.
1: Yeah, yeah. They are going to get us. Man, that's... God, that is so good. All right, there you have it. This made us laugh. Edward the Horse. Good stuff, KT. Coming up next in Trending and Ben, the Battle of the Decades returns right here on Lone Star 92.5.
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0: 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It's the Ben and Skin Show on Lone Star 92.5. Don't forget, we'll be at the Pluckers, Lovers, and Greenville Avenue this Friday, starting at 11 o'clock, taping House of Haymaker. 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If you get hurt in a wreck, call the Frankels first at 214 or 817-333-3333. But right now, it's time for this.
1: He's an irrational, quick-triggered, nuclear overreactor. He's a masterful storyteller who consistently finds himself drowning in a sea of awkward. It's time for Now Trending in Ben.
2: The series continues. It's the Battle of the Decades. Our buddy Ziggy, local artist, put together this bracket for us because we were, you know, I've been mentioning wanting to do it, and then he just did it, which I'm grateful for because now he takes all the heat when there's any confusion over the bracket. We are in Region 2, Music and Youth Culture, and where we stopped last time was the number 2 seed from the 80s, hair metal, taking on the number 15 seed from the 90s, mix CDs. Okay? So, Christina, you're going to help us out here, and you're going to decide the winner. Is it hair metal, representing the 80s, or mix CDs? And I'm just curious, like, when you hear of each of those, what do you think of?
3: Well, hair metal, I think of Motley Crue and Guns N' Roses and Kiss, maybe. You could even throw Kiss in there if you want to. I bet someone got pissed that I just said that. And then mixed CDs, loved mixed CDs in high school, but also that's kind of what killed the music industry. So I think I'm going to go for a shocker here and go hair metal.
0: Let's go!
2: Hey, how about that?
3: Because it's fun.
0: Hair metal's fun, yeah.
2: That brings us to the next matchup, representing the 80s. The 7 seed, Run DMC, taking on the 10 seed from the 90s, and I don't even know what this is, the Bristol Sound and Trip Hop.
0: Yeah, that's Massive Attack and Tricky and maybe to some degree Portishead.
4: That Massive Attack record was huge.
0: Yeah, so Bristol is a place in England where all those bands were from, and so it was called the Bristol Sound. That has a bigger impact just because that whole sound then infiltrated alt rock. So in the late 90s, you would get a lot of alt rock music that had like break beats and stuff in it. Like, I'll give you an example. The band Garbage. Like, one of the reasons they exist is because of hip hop beats getting into other styles of music. But Run DMC, come on, dude. That's one of the most important rap groups of all time. They're legends, and from a rock perspective, they gave Aerosmith a second career. Aerosmith was dead on the vine. They couldn't get a record. No label would put out an Aerosmith record when Walk This Way from Run DMC dropped, and it changed everything.
4: Give me Run DMC.
2: Okay.
3: Yeah, Run DMC.
2: Run DMC runs the table. How about that? Run DMC advances. All right. That brings us to the number 1 seed from the 90s, Hip Hop Goes Mainstream, versus the number 16 seed from the 80s, The One Hit Wonder.
0: Oh, so 80s one hit wonders.
2: Yeah.
4: Never gonna give you up.
0: He had a second song, I just can't remember what it was.
3: That's a one hit wonder then.
4: Right? When are they considering hip hop going mainstream?
0: That's a great question. For me, I would say late 80s.
4: Because it's 90s on the bracket. Is this Puff Daddy being in music videos mainstream?
0: I mean, no. Yeah, I'm not sure what they're saying, but like when Ben and I were in high school, Salt and Peppa and Tone Loc and Young MC and all these people had big crossover hits that were no longer just for rap fans.
2: Mm-hmm.
0: And then at the same time, NWA got real big without changing their sound. So for me, rap went mainstream in the 80s, but it became the huge mega, sales entity in the music business in the 90s for sure.
4: This is the Creed Nickelback discussion all over again.
2: Well, I just Googled who were the one hit wonders of the 80s? Here's what it listed. I don't know. We can debate whether these were one-hit wonders. Take On Me by A-ha.
0: Yeah. Yep.
2: Come On, Eileen.
4: Oh, yeah.
2: Sir. Dexy's Midnight Runners. 99 Luft Balloons.
0: Nina.
2: Yep. Tainted Love.
0: By Soft Cell.
2: I Melt With You.
0: By the Icicle Works, right?
2: 867 Modern English.
0: Modern English.
2: 867-5309.
0: Jenny. Tommy Two-Tone?
2: Yep.
5: Two-Tone, yeah.
2: Video killed the radio star.
0: The Buggles?
2: Buggles.
0: Yeah.
2: So, you know, those are the types of...
4: Yeah.
0: Give me hip-hop going mainstream.
4: I'll take one-hit wonder because it proves that everyone has a chance.
2: Christina?
3: I like all of those one-hit wonders.
2: I like all those one-hit wonders, too.
0: That surprises me because there's a lot of synthesizers in that stuff.
3: Yeah.
2: The one-hit wonders advance. How about
0: that?
2: Brings us to the next matchup, which is the 8 seed from the 90s. Oof. NWA.
0: Let's go.
2: Versus the 9 seed from the 80s. This is what bracket magic is all about. Punk rock. NWA against punk rock.
5: Tough.
0: I would argue that that's NWA tough. Is punk rock.
3: Yeah.
4: Oh, broke the bracket. He broke Ziggy's bracket.
0: Let me just weigh in right quick.
4: Yeah.
0: NWA because punk rock is a machination of the 70s.
4: Get on the scale, please.
0: Okay. Punk rock is the 70s. Mm-hmm. So, and NWA was huge. So give me NWA.
2: Oh, he's putting Ziggy on. So Ziggy's messed up the bracket.
0: I mean, by the time The Clash did Combat Rock as a pop record, it was 1981.
4: You know, a band I really love, at least a late 80s band for the most part, and I would consider it punk rock, is the Pixies.
3: Yeah.
4: And for that reason alone, I will vote for punk rock.
2: Oh!
4: There's something in there.
0: Let's go. Stir it up.
2: Okay, 1-1. Christina?
3: Dude, I'm going punk rock all the way.
0: Wow.
2: Wow. And I'm going NWA. So we are deadlocked 2-2, right?
0: Yeah.
2: We're deadlocked, and that's where we'll pick it up the next time the Battle of the Decades continues.
0: Woo, yeah!
2: Coming up next, it's the weekly weekday update. We had another fire at the State Fair. We'll talk about it next. 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
4: 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Good morning, everybody. We got a great show the rest of the way to keep you laughing all morning long. Don't miss the Wayback Machine coming up at about 8:45. Mosquito and the Hulk. Oh, my God. 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
7: I have two stories that revolve around the world and area near Fair Park. All right? We're going to start with what happened yesterday morning at the State Fair of Texas. We had a fire. A fire damaged a Midway game at the State Fair of Texas. At the scene, there were some charred metal framing and collapsed game racks. All the foam and water from the firefighters there, of course. It looks like the game was called Duck Pond.
8: Okay, so just the little pools with ducks in it and you just pull one out.
9: I think you like try to pee on one of the ducks and make it drown.
8: Definitely don't do that.
4: What do you think it is, Christina? How does it work?
8: It's just the giant pools sitting there, like kiddie pools. And then there's a bunch of rubber ducks in there. And you just pick one up and they usually have colored dots on the bottom of them.
4: Okay. Oh. I know that the phrase ducks on a pond is what my dad would always say when he was coaching like our youth baseball team if there were runners on base. Mm-hmm. Ducks on the pond, ducks on the pond. I'm like, God, there were so many. Rock and fire, rock and fire. But I don't know. Is that what it is?
7: I actually don't know. I think Christina's probably closest to it.
9: Do you get to shoot him?
7: I'm not sure, but I do know the sad residue from this is just a bunch of water-soaked stuffed animals just on the ground because they had to go put the fire out. I mean, there was flames and everything. It was pretty crazy.
4: Okay, this must have started by a carny smoking, right?
9: Maybe.
4: Had to be just like, has to.
9: I've got a new favorite phrase, though. Sad residue is my new jam.
7: That's pretty good, man.
9: Yeah, it's good. You got a little sad residue there.
7: There was also, I said duck pond, but I just saw that in the visual, it's like in the background, so duck pond could be safe.
8: Okay.
7: Channel 8 was reporting that smoke was billowing in the sky and the balloon pop game stand was on fire.
8: Yeah.
9: All those balloons were popping.
7: Former WFAA employee Ron Corning, who now works at KERA.
9: Yeah.
7: Was
9: legend.
7: Actually got video of the fire at one of the games along the Midway yesterday morning. He was just out at the fair at 7:30 getting some shots in.
9: He might have been doing so because I think he does a morning thing on KERA.
7: Okay.
9: So he might have been doing something.
7: Many stuffed animals destroyed by the flames. Tough deal. They got it done in 20 minutes. It was wasn't a big tech situation.
4: So they were all super high flammable stuffed animals?
9: To win for your kids. Getting all the kids together and go, hey, come look at all these burning stuffed animals, kids. What does it make you think?
7: Why do these smell like gas? Now, I also saw this article over on WFAA. How much are tickets to Texas-Oklahoma this year? This is always a fun game. The price is what, basically? How much do you guys think
9: average ticket
7: you can get in right now?
9: Lowest ticket.
7: Wednesday morning, the game is Saturday at 2:30, which I know we have moving schedule. It's always been at 11. Don't put the game at 2:30.
9: It used to be 11.
7: Make it at 11.
9: But it's okay because we want you to come to Roller Town for free and hang out with us. We're going to have the Lone Star crew there. It's going to be awesome.
4: A little brewery we're invested in. Yeah, I like the idea of it being later.
7: Yeah, avoid the traffic.
8: It's also just the weather, though.
7: Yeah, that's the thing. The problem, it can be an 83-degree day, and if you're in the sun and the Cotton Bowl, it feels like it's 110.
8: Yeah, it sucks.
4: If you're there, but I don't want it to be over. I want to milk it. It's a big game. It'd be like having the Super Bowl at 9:30 a.m. Like, wait a little bit. Do it in the afternoon. I like this.
9: Yeah, Kevin.
7: Okay.
4: But I get it. If you're there at the fair.
7: I'm just thinking about the college football vibes in general. You wake up in the morning.
9: Walk down the Midway.
7: Late breakfast. Maybe you start boozing a little early. Uh-huh. And then game on at 11.
4: Yeah.
7: And
4: is college game day there?
7: I would imagine. Ooh, they may be Georgia-Alabama.
9: Oh, they're going to be a Georgia-Alabama.
7: Yeah, because Oklahoma's bad.
9: Yeah. No. Georgia-Alabama is going to be massive.
4: How is Oklahoma bad? How does that even happen to one of those giant programs?
9: They're not a real SEC school. I've always said it.
7: Texas A&M's bad, too.
9: Yep, same with them.
4: Yep.
9: They had Johnny Manziel for a fortnight, and then it was over.
7: So, do you guys have any prices?
9: $450.
7: Lowest price in 2024 was about $400.
9: Okay.
7: Upper Bowl. Right now, Upper Bowl, you can get tickets as low as, you said $450?
9: I did.
7: Ben?
4: I'll go with $487.
8: Oof, let's just go $150.
7: $150?
8: Yeah.
7: $1.50?
8: No. Well, either one is fine.
9: Your mom likes the Upper Bowl.
8: But $150.
7: Hey, man. Christina will get the win here. $246.
8: Oh.
9: Wow.
7: Lower than $300. You can get Upper Bowl tickets for that expensive.
9: So all expensive. The OU people are selling their tickets because they're going to get their asses handed.
7: Maybe.
9: To them.
7: That might be what's going on.
9: Okay.
7: So keep your head on a swivel for these ticket prices. That's a pretty good ending. Yeah. Get out of it.
4: Coming up next, it's Christina's Cookie Jar. Where are you going to take us, K-Ray?
8: I'm going to recap an incredible rock performance that happened just a few days ago. Next.
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0: Good morning, everybody. It's the Ben and Skin Show on Lone Star 92.5. Let's give away Journey tickets right quick, shall we? Here's what you do. You click the microphone in the top left-hand corner of the iHeart app, and you can leave a message. The first person that identifies themselves with their name, their phone number, their email address, and can answer the question, what is the name of the horse we were laughing at 7 o'clock, and this made us laugh? If you were listening, you know. Hope you're the one. I hope you were listening. Get those Journey tickets. Good luck, everybody. But right now, it's time for this.
1: It's time to pop the top. Reach your hands in.
2: No.
1: Grab a treat.
2: Oh, okay.
1: From Christina's cookie jar.

0: So a few days ago, actually a few weeks ago, I should say, I told you guys about the band Jack Sabbath.
1: Hell yeah.
0: This was a Black Sabbath tribute band with Jack Black on vocals. You got Tom Morello's son, Roman, on guitar. Revel Ian, who is Scott Ian's son, he's on bass. Then also this Japanese girl, Yoyoka Soma, she's 16. She's awesome. And then Hugo Weiss, on keyboard. Yeah, Weiss. So basically School of Rock in real life. And they did perform at Power to the People just over the weekend.
1: What was that?
0: This was a thing that Tom Morello put together.
1: Oh, makes sense.
2: Tom Morello, Foo Fighters, Dave
0: there
2: Matthews.
0: Were cool. All kinds of Bruce Springsteen was there.
1: Was it like a
3: Bobby Flay?
2: Was it Joan Baez?
0: Yes.
1: Probably Cubes. Like some sort of a political rallying cry to get people to vote. And
0: yeah,
1: that sort of
0: it's
1: thing.
0: Basically, hey, use your voice, go vote.
1: Yeah.
2: The big clip from that weekend is Tom Morello telling everyone that he did not vote for Kamala Harris, and everyone was like, "I thought that was your whole thing."
1: was he naked when he did it?
2: Why would he have been naked?
0: Okay, so we're focusing on Jack Sabbath here.
2: Oh, yeah, of course.
0: They performed a few songs, but I wanted to focus on one song, and that is War Pigs, because they actually had Geezer Butler himself.
1: Wow.
0: Join them on stage. So here he is playing bass right now. Which is just cool, because that's, original member.
1: Pretty badass that he's now actually a geezer.
0: Yeah.
1: You know?
0: He is now an old geezer.
1: They called him Geezer Butler in the 60s, and now it actually fits.
0: And I wanted you guys to see video of this, but that computer's not working. So Jack Black is actually wearing this really awesome long sleeve shirt, and it says Ozzy in all caps on the front, and it's all glitter, like sequined up, and then it's got fringe on the sleeves. He just looks amazing, and he sounds amazing. Here we go.

0: So good. Again, all teenagers as the backing band here.
1: That's so great. And that's Morello's son on guitar.
0: I'm going to get to his solo in a second because it's so good. The drummer, too, is shining here. What a badass 16-year-old.
1: That's awesome.
0: It's so cool. So, yeah, again, I do want to highlight Tom Morello's son, Roman Morello. This is how good he is at guitar.
1: Oh, yeah.
0: The whole time he's doing this, Jack Black, of course, is being Jack Black with him. Anyway.
1: That would have been so much fun to see.
0: Really, really cool.
2: Probably on YouTube. Like, the whole 10-hour thing is probably on YouTube.
0: This performance I just played is definitely on YouTube, so I highly recommend checking it out when you get the chance. And another funny note on that, I saw Flava Flav post something on Instagram with Dave Matthews and Dave Grohl, and he said, new supergroup, Flava Daves.
1: Flava Daves.
2: Pretty awesome.
0: I was going to play the audio, but he cusses in it.
2: Public Enemy was a big part of that thing, too.
1: Yeah.
0: Just really, really great. And also, tonight, are you guys aware of who we have in town tonight at the Bomb Factory?
2: I sure am.
0: Are you going to be there?
2: Last minute decision.
0: Yeah?
1: I'm unaware.
0: Jack White's playing at the Bomb Factory tonight.
1: I knew he was coming. I just didn't know when that was.
2: The timing of our show makes concerts a little more difficult.
0: Yeah, I agree with that.
2: But
1: weekday show's tough.
2: Live one life and Jack White's in town. You're a fool if you stay at home or you made a decision that was right for you.
1: He's one of those guys, I don't think it matters how many times you've seen him. He's going to put on an awesome show.
0: Every time. Yeah. And I haven't caught up on his latest album because the dude puts stuff out like every few months. But
1: the stuff I've heard is super bluesy.
0: But yeah, I'll be there. I will be there. So looking forward to it.
3: Hell yes. All right. There you have it. Christina's Cookie Jar. Coming up next, it's the 8 o'clock hour here on Hump.

0: 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Travis Frederick and Zach Martin will discuss next, right here on Lone Star 92.5.
1: Just a couple of dudes in the morning. Yeah, that's it. 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
1: Christina Grey sang that on Led Zeppelin 3. My favorite band as well. I've never heard anybody else say it, but 10 Years Gone is also my favorite song.
2: Yeah.
1: I'm with you, man. 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
2: Bye. 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
4: 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We'll talk more about watching our show Friday at the Pluckers in Dallas. You're welcome to come watch the House of Haymaker be filmed. That's going to be noon on Friday at the Pluckers in Dallas at Lovers in Greenville. But right now it's time for this.

Ah, yes, let's get cussing indeed. And we'll just want to talk about Trenchtown here. Trenchtown is the podcast that we do on the Haymaker Network with Travis Frederick and Zach Martin. I host this one. And, of course, Travis Frederick, the one of the greatest centers in the history of the Dallas Cowboys. He's a guy who got Guillain-Barré syndrome, had to reteach himself how to walk, and then went back to a Pro Bowl, and then retired super early. Incredibly sharp business person and just sharp-minded, quick-witted. You know, we've done weekly shows with him throughout his career on our radio show, and so our listeners know him very well. And then, you know, his best friend is Zach Martin, one of the greatest Dallas Cowboys

0: ever, like ever in history. I think he had that deal where he had, what was the deal where he allowed fewer sacks than, I don't know, there's, he hadn't done, and you know what I'm talking about, right? There's some holding penalty sacks thing or something where he just never had many of either. He was just dominant.
1: Rock solid.
0: Like, so freaking
2: I don't know what the stat is, but it does.
0: You know what I'm talking
2: about.
0: There's something about how he, I don't know. I don't know. Probably ought to figure out what it is. anyways, I do this podcast with him, and it came out yesterday. It's the third episode that we've done with him. And it just gets better and better every freaking time. And I can't even believe, like, just being on the text thread with them, and Skin, you're on this text thread where they watch the game, and then they go watch film of the game, and then they break down the game and give you their thoughts, being two of the greatest players to ever play. And they don't pull punches. They'll talk about things that they wouldn't have been able to talk about when they were players. And I'm just sitting here reading these text messages going, I can't even believe I'm on this thread. Because even when you wanted to talk to Travis or Zach while they were playing, they couldn't share too much because they're protecting the team, you know. But now they don't play. And so they're welcome. They're free to just talk football. And it is such elite level football that I can't even believe I'm on this text thread. I just freaking love it so much. I can't believe how good it is.
2: Yeah, it's a great show with great people. Like, it's real. I mean, look, there's a lot of content out there, ways that you can spend your time. And so you got to find the best things. And when you have people that cut through the clutter because they provide something that nobody else is providing, that's the way I feel about Trenchtown. It is an awesome show with super likable people. And you get more than just football. Like, you guys dip your toes into other stuff.
3: They were talking about Geese last week. It was great.
2: The band?
3: The band and the problem that they have living up north with Geese.
0: Yeah.
3: I don't know if this is the stat, but Zach only got called for holding 7 times in his career.
2: Yeah,
3: which is
2: that's
3: like
2: crazy.
3: 6,600 passing snaps.
0: I know what it is. He was an all-pro more times than he had holding calls.
2: Oh, wow.
0: So he had 9 all-pro, meaning he's the best in the league at his position.
2: That's incredible.
3: I mean, there are guys who get 7 holding calls a season and feel like that's a pretty good year.
0: Yeah.
1: Those guys on the current calendar are off.
0: Right?
3: Man. I don't want to say names, but Terrence Steele.
0: So yesterday, when Travis did the podcast yesterday, he was at a hotel because he was traveling. Mm-hmm. And so they do this thing called the non-football ender in every show. And they alternate on whose job it is to come up with a topic. And they just surprise each other. They never know what it's going to be. And the week before, Zach confided in us that he's got a geese problem. That geese are coming to his house pooping everywhere. And so he put out these fake coyotes and he's run them off. But now they're back in his pond. He's like trying to figure out how to deal with it. So yesterday, Travis brought his thing, and what he said yesterday was, he's at this hotel, and he goes, man, this is the coolest thing I've ever seen at a hotel. There's snacks, unlimited snacks. And we were like, I don't understand. What do you mean unlimited snacks? There's like a snack bar? He's like, no, it's like this giant tube silo, and you just walk up to it and put a bowl underneath it and open it, and it fills up your bowl.
2: With like
0: trail
2: mix,
0: Chex mix, different things like that. And he goes, it's unlimited and it's all free and it's all elite. Like, it's the best trail mix you've ever had in your life. And there's like 6 giant tubes of snacks.
3: That's awesome.
2: They're carb silos.
3: Dude, that's so much better than going into the sundry and then you have to have that conversation about, okay, should we charge this to your room?
2: Right.
3: Yeah. And then they're kind of judging you for like, do you need to be getting these snacks at this hour?
0: Yes.
3: They're kind of side-eyeing you.
0: Yeah, he said you don't feel guilty about it at all.
2: Oh,
0: yeah.
2: That's great.
0: And it was really cool. And then they were sharing a story about their dealings with Jerry Jones, and Zach shared, he confided like some of the stories of when he was in a contract negotiation and he had to go meet with Jerry in his office, and Jerry thought he might have COVID, and he said his office is so giant, it's like 15 yards from one side to the other. And so he's on a couch 15 yards away from Jerry and they're talking about his contract.
2: It sounds like Mr. Burns or something in The Simpsons.
0: Yeah, right?
2: That's great.
0: Man, it is such good. I'm telling you, I can't believe that there's not a gazillion views on every single one of these. It's still a best-kept secret because it's brand new. This is the greatest Dallas Cowboys podcast ever. It's called Trenchtown, and it's on the Haymaker Network, and I just try to stay out of the way. Travis Frederick and Zach Martin are so incredible together. Highly encourage you to go watch the episode that dropped yesterday. All right, coming up next, it's the food news, some troubling burger developments. We'll tell you what they are next, but before we get there, I want to say thanks to our friends at Pluckers. Again, we're going to be at the Pluckers in Dallas on Friday. We'll be doing our show House of Haymakers, so if you want to watch us do a show live, you can. It's going to be a lunchtime show. We'll get it started at about noon. We get there at 11, and it's a lot of fun. We have listeners and supporters of Haymaker come hang out with us and people that listen to our show here on Lone Star 92.5. This is actually a partnership with iHeart, Lone Star 92.5, Pluckers, and the Haymaker Network. So if you want to come hang out with us on Friday, Pluckers is a great place to hang. The wings are delicious. They carry the Big German by Rollertown, a brewery we're invested in. So it's a great hang. Come hang out with us this Friday. Get there by noon to catch the start of it at the Pluckers in Dallas off Lovers and Greenville.
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0: Good morning, everybody. It's the Ben and Skin Show on a hump day right here on Lone Star 92.5. Got two more pair of Journey tickets to give away the next couple days. 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And on Friday, we want you to join us at the Pluckers in Dallas, Lovers in Greenville, the OG Dallas location. We'll be doing a taping of our podcast, House of Haymaker. So you'll have the Lone Star 92.5 crew, the Haymaker crew, and the Pluckers crew all in one glorious spot. We hope to see you there. Lunch on Friday. Come on through. But right now, it's time for this.
1: Food, playing with the food news. It's time for food, the food news.
2: All right, two stories, both local stories in the world of food. Let's go with, there's a burger place that had, there's one in Fort Worth, but there was a little buzz around it when it got here, and they opened up a location in Dallas on McKinney Avenue. And I remember going, okay, we need to get and try get there and try that spot. And their whole thing was they have one menu item from a burger standpoint. I mean, they have fries and tots and all that stuff. But
0: they have a burger.
2: A smash burger with pickles and jalapenos. And it was called NADC Burger, which I believe opened in Austin, I believe.
0: Mm-hmm.
2: But they had one in Fort Worth. It was open for just over 13 months in Dallas on McKinney Avenue, and they have gone ahead and closed it.
3: Wow.
4: Man, that is shocking because they have a Michelin chef attached to that burger or something. Like they've won some award. And I've heard, you know, we had a guy when they were in Austin, we had a friend of ours explain that they would drive to Austin to go get that burger from Dallas. They'd make a day trip out of it, right?
0: Wow.
4: But it was so good. They'd go to NADC, grab a burger and drive back. And I can't, the fact that that place is out of business just shows how hard it is to be in business right now.
2: Well, they're still going in Fort Worth, and they are looking for another location because the guy who's the CEO of this place said they shuttered business because of an issue with the lease and landlord that they were unable to resolve.
0: Hmm.
2: So I don't know what the issue was.
0: Where are they in Fort Worth? Do you know the location?
2: It's in the Comedy Club.
4: Wow.
2: Okay. So I don't know which one. I don't think it's Hyenas.
4: I can tell you this from us being small business owners that there is a time where one of our businesses, we had trouble with a lease because they doubled our rent. So you never know, like.
3: That's not cool.
4: Yeah. So it's like people are like, hey, man, I can't believe you turned your back and you moved out of this thing. We're like, well.
0: Go talk to the landlord.
4: They doubled our rent. I don't know what we were supposed to do. So I imagine this has nothing to do with how popular and awesome that burger was. This probably has something to do with a similar situation.
2: I'll tell you my problem with, I went once and parking was an issue. I went on a weeknight, like 7 o'clock.
3: Mm-hmm. Yeah,
2: parking was a problem.
3: They're off Main Street between 5th and 6th. So
2: in Fort Worth? Yeah, it's probably fine in Fort Worth. But in Dallas, that was a... it was just the parking was like, geez, this is horrible. But, you know, did the crowd go on McKinney Avenue? You would think they would, but I just don't know if people are hanging out on McKinney Avenue that much either.
0: Isn't there a Shake Shack right around that area, too?
3: In Fort Worth?
0: No. The one in Dallas on McKinney. I thought there was one right around the corner from there. I was wondering how they were doing.
2: I think that one's more further down by like the Pro Museum and all that
3: stuff.
0: Okay. Gotcha.
3: Yes.
0: Gotcha.
3: Is.
0: Okay.
2: Either way, that happened. NADC, not a damn chance is what it stands for. My review on it would be very good. I don't think it would be above Herbie's, Burger Schmurger, some of my favorite smashies in town. But they're looking for another. He left the article with Sarah Blaskovich in the Dallas Morning News with, stay tuned.
0: Oh.
2: Which is something I like to do when people question me on stuff.
4: Yeah.
2: I go, hey, man, stay tuned.
4: Yeah, that's good.
0: That's a good directive.
4: I should use that on my wife.
2: It buys you
4: she's
2: time.
4: She's upset with me. Hey, honey, stay tuned.
0: And then do like a finger gun at her.
4: Yeah. I think she'd just kill me.
2: Guys, the king of Dallas Tex-Mex, Michael Mico Rodriguez, has passed away.
0: He was a legend.
2: What restaurant do you guys think he came up with?
0: He was Micocina, obviously, but he was also, I believe he was involved in Taco Diner.
2: Mm-hmm.
0: And weren't they a spinoff of, what's it on Lemon Avenue? Was that Mama's? What is that place called? The place where Jimmy and Jerry Jones met?
2: Mia's?
0: Mia's, okay. Thank you. I think that there's a family lineage to Mia's, but I'm not 100% certain.
2: Okay.
0: At Mia's, you can get Ernesto's chicken. At Micocina, you can get Ernie's chicken. and it's the exact same recipe.
2: Ernie likes to party. Ernesto is more dignified.
0: Yeah. Ernie lives with Bert.
2: It was his mother and stepfather who founded me as your ice skin.
0: Yeah, if you just look at the menu, and then Taco Diner was hopping in West Village when it became a thing. We used to go down there and eat.
2: Hey, this says his mother and stepfather managed El Chico back in the day.
0: Incredible.
2: God, El Chico's.
0: Yeah, the big developer, he's a big name in town, Ray Washburn, is the guy that made Mi Cocina blow up. And if you look at a lot of his developments, like around town, a Mi Cocina is an anchor.
2: He helped create the Mambo Taxi Margarita, which Mick Jagger will famously say that he's had one every time he's in town.
0: Mm-hmm. Yep.
2: Every, you know, 6 or 7 years that the Rolling Stones come to town over the last 20 years. A Mambo Taxi!
4: Dude, I love Mi Cocina. I love it. Oh, I think it's one of the greatest Mexican food restaurants of all time.
0: It's one I do blame it for. I mean, everything's out of control price-wise, but Mexican food jumped in price about 15 years ago to a place that's unrecognizable. And you're like, you realize this is beans and cheese and tortillas, right? Why are we charging so much?
2: But what about Ernie's chicken, though?
0: Ernie's chicken is incredible.
2: Or Ernesto's chicken.
0: If you want to gain 10 pounds in one sitting, you need to park your ass there and get your Ernesto's chicken.
2: Do you ever ask for shredded cheese on the side, or are you like that one bitch?
4: Is that where she was?
0: Yes.
4: Yeah.
0: She was at the one in, I think, in Waters Creek over there in Allen, I believe.
2: She's probably a nice lady and probably a listener. I'd like to apologize.
4: Well, didn't we know someone who knew her or something?
0: Something like that. Should we give her journey tickets?
2: I think she's the crazy plane lady, right?
4: No, yes. She's looking good, though. You keep up with her?
2: No.
4: You guys don't keep up with the crazy plane lady?
0: I got a meeting with her.
4: She's doing great work on Instagram.
3: Yeah, exactly.
4: Coming up next, Skin, we're going to take some things Skin is tracking.
0: Okay, coming up next, I got a couple of fun stories that tie rock music to comedy, and I'll do that next.
4: Before we do, I want to say thanks again to our friends at Synergenex. 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
2: 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I mean, low is not low. It's low. 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Thanks, guys.
3: What's up, BS and KK? Ben, you want to know something you can improve upon? How about you play some more Meatloaf? Meatloaf is a DFW legend. I'm very, very hungry for some Meatloaf. 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Love you guys.
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4: Is Meatloaf from here?
5: Yeah.
4: Yep. Really?
5: I think he went to TJ.
4: Is that right?
5: Or maybe it was Woodrow. He went to a Dallas high school.
4: He doesn't really ever come up on legendary DFW, I don't, that I recall.
6: He's just such a divisive figure.
4: How?
6: Well, just like
5: he's the sweatiest rock star.
6: It's just rock opera. It's very strange.
4: Yeah.
6: I don't know where he went to high school. I'll try to find out, though.
4: All right. Well, we appreciate the talkbacks. If you want to leave us one, go to the iHeart app and search Lone Star 92.5. Start streaming. You'll see the little red microphone. It's called the talkback mic. Click on that, and you'll leave us an instantaneous voice message, and we'll put you on the show. That's how it rolls. Coming up next, we'll crank up the Wayback Machine. We go back and revisit something Mosquito and the Hulk did on this day back in 2017. But right now, it's time for this.
7: Oh, Skin is tracking.
6: Real quick, Skin, it was Thomas Jefferson.
5: Let's go.
6: And then he went to North Texas.
5: Hell yeah.
6: Right. You should know. I
4: had no idea.
6: Yeah.
5: Is he in the Thomas Jefferson Hall of Fame with my dad?
6: As a football player. He played DT.
5: Oh, man. I bet he was a great nose.
4: How did he get the name Meatloaf?
5: He was a defensive tackle.
8: We need a segment on this.
5: The history of Meatloaf?
8: Yes.
5: I do like trying to get to the bottom of how he became Meatloaf.
6: His first name was Marvin. Then he changed it to Michael. Because he got haunted by a Levi's commercial.
5: What?
6: Which he said that the line in that commercial said, "Poor fat Marvin can't wear Levi's." And he's like, "I'm changing my name to Michael." And then he changed it to Meatloaf.
5: I think he called himself Meatloaf because in all of his folds, he would cram onions.
4: Oh, man.
5: So.
6: What are you doing?
5: Christina?
6: It's just kind of
8: I don't
6: control.
8: Approve of that, no.
5: You love Monty Python and the Holy Grail.
8: I do.
5: When we did a comedy movie draft, you drafted that movie.
8: Yeah, that's one of like 5 DVDs I actually have.
5: Okay, you should bring your DVD collection up here.
8: Yeah.
5: Do you know?
6: Waste of time.
8: I know.
5: Do you know how that movie got financed?
8: I have no idea.
5: So you haven't heard this?
8: No.
5: I couldn't remember if we talked about it 4 years ago or not. You've got a look on your face, KT. Do you know? It came up again in a Rolling Stone article 4 years ago, but I saw a clip going around on IG of John Cleese talking about this, which is how I, you know, started looking it up. So the movie, they were starting to get it going. It was, you know, Monty Python had been a popular TV show, but it wasn't the global smash that it is quite yet.
4: Is this the Holy Grail you're talking
5: this
4: about?
5: This is the Holy Grail, which was their second movie. Their first movie was like a compilation of skits. This was their second movie, and this was like, all right, we're going to do a whole narrative based around King Arthur.
4: Was it The Life of Brian?
5: Life of Brian came later.
4: Oh.
5: But on Holy Grail, it got financed. These are pounds in 1975. So I didn't do the pound to dollar conversion in 1975. But one of the lead financiers was Led Zeppelin, who donated 31,500 pounds. Yes.
6: Awesome.
5: Number two was Pink Floyd, who donated 21,000 pounds.
8: Okay.
5: And Jethro Tull frontman Ian Anderson, who will play a flute on a rock song, he dumped in 6,000 pounds.
8: That's amazing.
5: So there is a couple other record labels that were involved in the financing of it. The movie ended up costing 282,000 pounds to make. And on its first run, it grossed 2.4 million pounds.
4: Wow.
5: And then later, it got re-releases and grossed millions more. And then they did a Broadway thing called Spamalot. Eric Idle did it.
8: Mm-hmm.
5: And so all those original investors got pieces of that. And so all in all, they think, I mean, it's hard to track this exactly, that Monty Python and the Holy Grail ended up generating $178 million of revenue over 40 years or whatever.
4: Damn.
5: After being made for 282,000 pounds. So I love that little piece of rock history.
8: That's cool.
5: Now, Ben brought up The Life of Brian, which came out a couple years later, and it was a little more controversial because they're running fast and loose with the Jesus narrative. That movie ran into financial issues and was then completely funded straight up by George Harrison of the Beatles.
8: Wow.
5: And to back the money, he put up the mortgage on one of his castles, I guess. But obviously, it ended up making all the money back. But there you go. That is the legend of how, I mean, legendary rock stars. Led Zeppelin, Pink Floyd, and the Beatles all stepped up to make sure the world could enjoy the comedies of Monty Python.
8: It makes me love it that much more.
5: Isn't that cool?
8: Yeah.
6: Homework assignment, and I'll give you the next couple years to figure this out.
5: Okay.
6: But I would love to find movie stars who have funded albums.
8: Okay.
5: Ooh, I like that.
6: You know, in return.
5: Oh. Yeah.
6: Okay. You know?
5: Let's go.
6: Tom Cruise could use a couple bands to give him some money a movie after Digger flopped.
5: He should do a band called Digger.
4: Yep. All right, coming up next, we crank up the Wayback Machine. One of our favorite fake shows to do is Mosquito and the Hulk. And it was on this day in 2017 that they pranked a Bengals blogger. That's coming your way next on Lone Star 92.5. Before we get there, thank you to our friends at Parrish Roofing. 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

0: morning, everybody. It's the Ben and Skin Show on Lone Star 92.5, and this segment is brought to you by Roller Town Beer Works. That is the brewery that Ben and I are partners in on Main Street in downtown Frisco, and we are so excited for the big Lone Star 92.5 Dr. Pepper Roller Town Texas OU party on Saturday at Roller Town. Ben and I will be there hosting. We'll have the Lone Star 92.5 crew and, of course, all kinds of great things happening because of the good folks at Dr. Pepper throwing a big football fan fest. The game will be on all the screens. The game kickoff is at 2:30, but we'll have all kinds of fun and shenanigans. And if you want to get your college football Jones a day early, you can go get your picture taken with the National Football Championship Trophy. It's going to be at Roller Town from 3 to 5 on Friday. So go grab you a pint and get your picture taken with that. Very cool. But right now, it's time for this. I can't
1: finish. This thing's big.
0: Yeah.
2: It is big.
0: Yeah. Pow, pow.
2: Okay, so 9 years ago on this God day, October 7th, okay, this would have been 2017, We were setting up. We were talking about that. The Cowboys are going to be playing the Bengals. Let's get a Bengals expert on. But rather than have Ben and Skin interview the Bengals expert, Connor, we go ahead and threw out the idea of, like, what if we got a guy named Mike the Mosquito Moscato? He's like a little nasally. Sounds like Pat O'Brien, the former Entertainment Tonight host.
3: Absolutely. He's got to talk like this.
2: And his partner in crime in the Sports Buffet radio show is a guy named Bubba the Hulk. Bubba.
0: Bubba, let's hear from you.
4: Bubba, you know, I appreciate you guys playing some of the clips from some of the shows that we've done. I don't really get a chance to be on the air anymore. And, you know, I've been battling some health issues.
0: Oh, no, man. Thank you for appreciating that, though.
4: Yeah.
2: I can't tell you, this is one of the first episodes of Mosquito and the Hulk.
0: Oh, nice. So,
2: 9 years ago today, let's go back in time when they were with a Bengals blogger by the name of Connor.
4: Preach.
3: Oh, what a glorious afternoon here on the Sports Buffet. We're obviously excited because after several weeks, it seems like forever, the Hulk is back. And Hulk, you look great after dropping that 175. How'd you do it, brother?
4: Man, losing 175 pounds for most of y'all, y'all lose your whole body. But for me, I'm down under 500. Feel better than I've felt in years. Feel good, man.
3: We were worried about you, brother. We're so excited to have you back. And as you know, when the Hulk is gone, we don't have the signature. Signature call. Let's get the signature call, brother.
4: Hulk.
3: Oh, my God. Missed that. Joining us now from Cincy Jungle, the SB Nation blog, is Connor Howe on that Bengals beat. We'll be talking Cowboys, Bengals. How you doing, Connor?
5: I'm good. How are you?
3: We're doing so good. It's great to have you on. What kind of a road team are the Bengals?
5: I mean, the Bengals are, I think, a better home team than a road team, but I don't think they're necessarily that bad on the road.
4: Yeah, I got Andy Dalton on my fantasy team. What's his bye week?
3: Great question.
5: Their bye week is week 9.
4: All right. One of the things we talk about on the show is we talk about food. Do you like food?
5: I love food.
4: What's your favorite?
5: I mean, I like pizza, anything Mexican, whatever it is.
4: Yeah.
3: We're rolling with the Hulk. He's back. Signature call, Hulk.
4: Hulk.
3: Boom. Yeah. Rocking and rolling in the Sports Buffet, talking food and football with our man Connor for the Cincy Jungle SB Nation blog.
4: I got a question, man. How much do you weigh?
3: Well, about 220.
4: Not you, man. I don't know how much you ass weigh. How much you weigh, man?
5: Something 170, 180 kind of fluctuates.
4: Man, what's the fattest you ever been?
3: Great question.
5: Fattest I've ever been? Probably like 180, 190.
3: I remember as a young man, I'd take 3 dumps a day. Are you you pretty regular?
5: I feel like I do it a healthy amount. I don't really count.
4: I like to wake up and take 2. Right off the bat. Before I get to work, take 1 at work. I'm usually 3 before, you know, noon. But back to the Bengals. Do you think they fear Dak Prescott, like legitimately in their loins fear playing Dak?
5: I mean, to be honest, not really.
3: Wow. Hitting all the big sports topics here on the Sports Buffet. Steve Mosquito Moscato and the Hulk bringing it to you middays. And, of course, a brand new sponsor. The Hulk is signed on with Gas X. Thank you, Gas X, for supporting the Hulk.
4: Well, you know, and I want to say the folks over at Gas X, you changed my life in a lot of ways. Yeah, my colleagues didn't appreciate the way I carried myself before, but I wasn't trying to do anything.
0: Right.
4: I'm just a big man, and y'all be kind. You know what I'm saying?
3: There's so, a byproduct to eating the way you eat.
4: Yeah, man, so I feel good, and I really appreciate them over at Gas X. Y'all the real deal.
3: Thank you.
4: Excuse me.
3: You all right, Holt?
4: I'm good.
3: How do you slow the Bengals down?
5: I mean, hopefully you stop A.J. Green, which is easier said than done. I know the Cowboys have given up significant yards in the air the past 2 weeks. They gave up, last week they gave up 234, week before they gave up 248 against the Bears.
4: Yeah.
3: Are you okay, Holt?
4: I apologize about that one. You want to ask that question again? We can edit that. Yeah. I'm sorry.
3: Good Lord. Is this the Gas X?
4: Ripped one. Could you ask that question again and be so kind to answer? Go ahead.
3: We'll edit out.
4: I apologize.
3: The whole party. Hold on. Crazy. Okay. So, Cotter, just pick up like I just asked you before the Hulk started farting. Like I just asked you that offensive question.
5: All right.
3: Go ahead.
5: So, yeah, you got to stop A.J. Green. And that's, you know, with no quarterbacks. And you
3: Lord have mercy.
5: Right now.
3: Lord, oh, my God. That would actually smell. That one was ridiculous.
4: Man, it's a small studio, too, and I apologize. Yeah. I'm working through this, and that's how I... You know, management had me take the 6 weeks off.
3: You look great.
4: I'm under 500 now, but yeah. I still got a lot to work with. But, you know, I apologize. Let's be professional, though, now.
3: Yeah. We'll say
4: everybody in here farts.
3: Sure,
4: we good.
3: We just try to not do it on the air.
4: Well, but we all fart.
3: We all fart. Cotter, you have gas problems, Cotter?
5: Not really.
3: Nope. You're
4: making a big deal now. You make me feel bad.
3: Can we just finish the interview? No. Hey,
4: tell me about how Green's going all that. Everything. He's good at football and all that.
3: Oh, my God. Hulk. That one was ridiculous.
4: Go ahead, please. You can proceed. Excuse me, but let's move on.
3: Sorry, Cotter.
4: What do you got?
5: You want me to go again?
4: Yeah, just like in the wood. We'll take all this out. Hold on one more.
3: Well, we can't take the smell out. I promise you that.
4: One more.
3: Oh, my God. Cotter, the windows are fogging up in the studio right now.
5: Oh, my gosh, yeah.
3: It is.
4: Y'all are clowning me now.
3: I'm worried about, is there a swamp in your underwear right now? You know what I'm saying, Holt?
4: Let's finish. Let's get back on track. I apologize. Yep. That's the last one.
5: You're good.
4: Go ahead.
5: You're good.
3: Jesus, that Gas X is really, really working. Holy.
5: I mean, the one way you have to... Oh, my God.
3: Go ahead, Cotter. Yeah. Hey, if you got a fart, hell, just let it all out. You see how we roll
4: on
3: the sports
4: book? No, I take exception to that, man.
3: I'm trying to make Cotter feel good, trying to be professional,
4: and this young man's kind enough to jump on and do the interview.
5: You're good. No worries.
4: I apologize to both of you. I apologize.
3: Don't apologize to me, Hulk. I'll roll with you anywhere, brother. You know what I'd like? I'd like for Cotter to give the signature Hulk call. Hulk, why don't you give it? Then, Cotter, you drop a signature.
4: Man, you don't want to do that.
3: Hulk, Cotter, do you want to do it?
5: I mean, I don't mind.
4: What you got to do is get down real low with it. Low. Can you go? Get down next to the flow.
3: Yeah.
4: You got to bring it and you let it go.
3: Hulk. Damn, that was strong. Cotter, can you rock one for us?
5: Hulk.
4: Yeah.
3: Give us one more and see if you can squeeze a fart out at the end of it.
5: I can't. You're making fun of me now, man.
4: No. I'm uncomfortable again.
5: I don't think I can.
3: Talking to our buddy Cotter in the Cincy Jungle Blog, what record will the Beagles have this year?
5: I'm going 10-6.
3: All right, talking to Cotter in the Cincy Jungle. Lord Holt. You know, those are little squeakers. I wonder if the Gas X has really had a strong effect.
4: Y'all making me uncomfortable. Y'all really want me to bring it?
3: I want you to bring it.
4: Are we friends here? Nobody's offended or nothing, and nobody going to tell management that I'm being unprofessional again?
3: Cotter's our new best friend, man. I want to hear you rip that.
4: Connor, you're not going to call the station and say nothing?
5: Yeah, I'm good. I'll put on a damn
4: 4th of July grand finale fireworks show. I'll put on the fart show right now.
3: Here's what I got.
4: Let's do it. Y'all give me a beatbox, and I'll do it on beat.
3: Oh, hell yeah.
4: I'll try.
3: That was nice. The offbeat. Come on, Hulk. Oh my God. That was bassy. It's like the 808 bass fart.
4: Oh.
3: Holy cow. You got any more?
4: Maybe those paper towels. That was a bad idea.
3: Oh, no.
4: That was a bad idea. Wow. I apologize. That was a bad idea. I shouldn't have. Y'all brought out the worst in me for real.
3: Oh, God, it got wet here at the sports buffet. Cotter, before we let you go, let's hear your prediction on the big game. Cowboys, Bengals.
5: I say 24-17. I think A.J. Fry is the secondary. Maybe Ezekiel Elliott.
4: I love Fried.
5: I guess the Bengals this season.
4: Fried food.
5: We'll see.
4: Yeah, Fried. Man. You can be State Fair or Texas is going on there, man. They fried just about anything. I once had a fried butter stick.
3: All right, that's going to do it for our good butt. Oh.
4: Sorry.
3: Can we let Cotter go without farting anymore?
4: I apologize.
5: I think I'm starting to smell through my phone.
3: Oh, my God, Cotter.
4: I apologize. I don't know that. Not professional, but I'm glad to be back. Yeah, one more. Hold up. That feel good.
3: Oh, man. Clear it out
4: some space.
3: That's the
4: kind that just feel good.
3: Yeah, he could make another run at that buffet line. Cotter, thanks, brother. We'll have you on again in the future.
5: Yeah, thank you.
3: All right. Talk to you later.
4: Connor, thanks, man.
3: Cotter? Oh, do you still hear Cotter?
4: Cotter, you there? There you go.
0: That is a hell of a way to end the day in the show. Very, very funny. Very stupid. Love playing those old clips. All right, thanks for hanging with us. I'll never forget the time that KT met Bubba the Hulk live in person. He looked him dead in the eye and he said,
2: "Some throats are more powerful than others."
0: That's good. He's right. Stick around. 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

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Well, the weekend getaway doesn't have to stay a browser tab, y'all. I'm Jason for the radio. We're on the bag. It's your chance at $1,000. And this hour's keyword is grand. That is G-R-A-N-D. 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

Alongside 92.5. Well, the Cotton Bowl gets its annual split personality on Saturday. I'm Jason for the radio. Texas and Oklahoma kick off at 2:30. One building, two very different ideas about how an afternoon should go. If you're watching with friends from the other side, maybe agree who cleans up before the score becomes part of the discussion.

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Well, somebody's whiskey is about to travel better than the rest of us. 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Engineers in Scotland and Japan plan to send whiskey samples into orbit in 2028 to study about how they age. A five-year trip. I can just hear somebody at home asking why the good bottle needs a vacation before they do.

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Well, hey, your Halloween candy budget deserves a backup. 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

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Well, the to-do list can stay on the counter for another song. I'm Jason from the radio. We're in 60 minutes of commercial-free rock. Don't worry, it'll be there. It's been remarkably dependable about that.

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You know, there is no difference between background noise and a song you'll actually turn up. I'm Jason for the radio. You are listening to 60 minutes of commercial free rock, and we're aiming for the second one.

Little Star, 93.5. Well, whatever you've got going on this morning, bring the music with you. I'm Jason for the radio. We're in 60 minutes of commercial-free rock. Makes even the small errands feel less like errands.

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Well, that guitar in the corner deserves more than being dusted. 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Lessons could be a start. 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

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Well, here's a local connection if you're watching The Traitor's New Blood. I'm Jason from the radio. Contestant Ben McDonald is a barrel racer from Granbury. That's quite a change of scenery. A Scottish castle, strangers making alliance, and nobody giving you a clean answer. Some family card games are probably decent preparation.

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You can win $1,000 with Rod the Bank. The keyword this hour is bank. That is B-A-N-K. 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Hello.

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Well, here's a heads up for Dallas County homeowners watching the mailbox. I'm Jason for the radio. Property tax bills won't go out on the usual October date. They are waiting on a November 3rd vote that affects the final rate. An increase is already in place. Probably worth knowing before the empty mailbox briefly improves your mood.

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Well, even the freight business is working on the Dallas commute. I'm Jason for the radio. Volvo and Waabi have autonomous trucks carrying loads between here and Houston. Now, they still have a human observer in the driver's seat. I wonder whether watching the truck do the driving makes the trip feel shorter or considerably longer. You know.

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Well, that old concert shirt has become more memory than fabric, right? 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That is B-I-L-L-S. 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

925. 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Free State Fair tickets are now good any day through October 18th, including the last two weekends. 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

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You know, a good mattress is a purchase you get to enjoy by doing absolutely nothing. 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That's C-A-S-H. 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

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You know, North Texas fishing weather deserves a rod with all its pieces. I'm Jason for the radio. We got a $1,000 chance to rock the bank. Keyword this hour is cash. Enter it now. 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

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Well, Godzilla is coming for your counter space. I'm Jason with the Radio Cinemark's Godzilla Minus Zero popcorn bucket stands 19 and a half inches tall. Look, I understand collecting movie stuff, but at that size, bringing it home becomes a conversation about where Godzilla is going to live.

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Rocking the Metroplex on Lone Star 92.5. Happy Wednesday. It's Jeff K. And if you enjoy a good pop every now and then, you are not alone. In fact, according to a new report from the National Institute on Alcohol Abuse and Alcoholism, Texas drinking habits are shifting from suds to spirits. Yeah, they say spirit sales are up about 42%.

DFW pretty soon, you need to give yourself plenty of time. A new study analyzed the 55 busiest airports to find out which ones are the most stressful. And what do you know? DFW ranked number one based on flight cancellations, wait times, and driving distance. Because apparently, will I make my flight is now part of the pre-flight entertainment.

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That would have been a career crowning achievement for the Beatles. Meh, it was a B-side of Hey Jude, Revolution on Lone Star 92.5. And last Sunday, Chase Briscoe took home the checkered flag in Vegas. The driver of the number 19 car held off Kyle Larson. Now the chase continues in Charlotte. Yeah, Chase won in Vegas. Chase continues. NASCAR really needs some new vocabulary. In any case, the green flag drops Sunday at 2. You can listen to it all right.

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Auburn bleed, but this weekend is Texas OU weekend, and they're expecting over 100,000 fans in Fair Park, and you could be a part of the madness. Another chance at a family four-pack of passes to the State Fair of Texas when I open the Lone Star ticket window here at 4:30.

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1: Did you realize the Red River rivalry between the Texas Longhorns and the Oklahoma Sooners began October 10th, 1900? 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And this weekend is Texas OU weekend. How would you like to go to the state fair? 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If you're my ninth caller right now, toll free, 833-787-1925.
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that tonight. Yeah, there's a clinic set up that doesn't require insurance or a copay. It's scheduled from 5:30 to 7:30 tonight at Hope Church on North Nolan River Road in Cleburne. Here's Bob.

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Still feel like we're waiting for some big announcement from Aerosmith. I mean, 2 days ago, Steven Tyler posted on social media outside the Hollywood Bowl something about Aerosmith and Friends. Two concerts, which, if true, would be their first performances since retiring from touring 3 years ago, October 29th and November 1st. But no more details. We don't know who the Friends are yet. I guess we'll just have to wait and see. It's Lone Star 92.5.

Hey, I'll admit it. I loves me some Antiques Roadshow. And this past Sunday on the UK version, a lady showed up with a very rare Led Zeppelin 7-inch vinyl single. Whole Lot of Love, backed with Livin' Lovin' Made. Now, if you know your Zeppelin history, you might know that only 500 copies of that were pressed and released in the U.S. in 1969. That was before Zeppelin's manager Peter Grant ordered all copies recalled and destroyed. Well, obviously, some of them still survived, and this lady's copy, unfortunately, had some light scratches and a finger mark on it, so it's only going to fetch upwards of $1,300 at auction. Wow. Now, I've got a song lined up from Zeppelin right after this one from the first ladies of rock and roll who've been known to cover a Zeppelin tune a time or two. It's Ann and Nancy Wilson, Heart.

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some foos you can use on Lone Star 92.5. It's Jeff Kay, and if you're a Bowie fanatic like me, David Bowie's estate has launched the Bowie 80 campaign to celebrate what would have been David Bowie's 80th birthday, January 8th, including a new exhibit at the Rock and Roll Hall of Fame in Cleveland and a partnership with Nordstrom with three immersive shops with limited edition Bowie-themed collections.

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